0: para sa aton pabalon, aton verse makita sa Psalm 34:1. I will bless the Lord at all times. His praise shall continually be in my mouth. Psalm 34:1, dayawon ko pirmi ang Ginoo. 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During church services. Ang pagdayaw, isa ka lifestyle. It is expressing our gratitude, admiration, and love for God because of who He is and what He has done. Damo, nagadayaw lang sa Ginoo kon life is going well. 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Una, praise brings us into God's presence. Sa Psalm 104, enter into His gates with thanksgiving and into His courts with praise. Be thankful to Him and bless His name. God is everywhere, but praise helps us become more aware of His presence. Kay kung nagadayaw kita dira sa Ginoo, ang focus nato nag-shift halin sa aton mga problema, makadto sa Ginoo. 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Imagine nga nagapanglakaton ka sa isa kadulom nga kwarto kagin pasanag mo ang suga. The darkness disappears immediately, di bala? Praise works similarly. Ina-shift sini ang attention naton from darkness to God's light. Gani umpisahi ang kadaadlaw mo na may pagdayaw sa Ginoo. Ikaduha, praise gives us strength during difficult times. Hambal sa Nehemiah 8:10, the joy of the Lord is your strength. Kabuhi, may dalang mga financial struggles, health concerns, family problems, na mga anxiety kag uncertainty. Sa pagdayaw naton, it doesn't always remove the problem immediately, but it changes our perspective. Dumduman naton si Paul kag si Silas, na priso sila. Pero wala sila nagreklamo. Ano ginhimo nila? 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Makita nato na sa Acts 16:25-26. And as they praised, God sent an earthquake. Their chains were broken, doors opened, lives were changed. Ang pagdayaw, it often comes before the breakthrough. So instead of asking God, why is this happening to me? Begin asking, Lord, how can I glorify you in this situation? Ikatatlo, praise defeats fear and anxiety. Ang Ginoo nag-remind sa aton over and over sa scriptures, particularly sa Isaiah 41:10, fear not, for I am with you. Namo pang fear nots sa Bible. 365 times daw na amo ng message. But sing ganon, kada adlaw ga remind gid si Lord nga hindi kita magkadlok. Fear grows when we focus on our circumstances. Ang faith naman nag-grow when we focus on God. Sa aton nga pagdayaw sa Ginoo, it reminds us that God is still in control. God never changes. God never abandons His children. Si David, amuna permi ang iyang ginahimo. Even during times nga gapalagyo siya sa iyang mga kaaway, pinadayaw niya ang Ginoo. Instead of allowing fear to control him, he chose worship. Praise fills our minds with God's promises rather than our worries. So kung may mag-abot nga mga anxious thoughts sa imuna, huna, replace them with thanksgiving. Replace those thoughts with praise sa Ginoo. Balaan mo, praise leads to victory. Sa 2 Chronicles 20, verse 20 to 22, mabasa natin dara ang story about kay King Jehoshaphat na nangatubang sa huge enemy army, damo sa mga kalaban ang nagaatang sa ila. So instead of placing soldiers in front, ano ginhimo ni King Jehoshaphat? Ginbutang niya ang mga singers, ang praise and worship team ang gin-advance niya dito sa ulunhan. And the people sang, "Praise the Lord, for His mercy endures forever." Kag samtang nagadayaw sila, God fought their battle. The enemy was defeated. Israel won without fighting. Wala na sila nakigbato, ang Ginoo ang nakigbato para sa ila. Sometimes our greatest weapon is not our strength, it is our worship. So before trying to solve every problem on your own abyan, spend time praising God. Lastly, praise glorifies God and changes us. Hebrews 13:15 says, "Therefore, by Him, let us continually offer the sacrifice of praise to God." Sacrifice of praise. Praise is called sacrifice because sometimes we don't feel like doing it. Bisan feel mo kung hindi, dayaw gid sa Ginoo. When we choose to praise, our hearts become grateful. Our faith increases. Our relationship with God grows. Others see Christ through our lives, and praise changes us from the inside out. Gani umpisahi ang kada aga by thanking God, read a psalm aloud every day, sing worship songs, samtang ga drive kada pakadto sa ubra mo, samtang ga himo ka sa mga buluhaton mo dira, kanta ka dara sa Ginoo. Keep a gratitude journal. Isulat mo dara ang mga pasalamatan mo. Share testimonies of God's goodness. Munang advantage kung may journal ka kay madumduman mo. No, kag ma-share mo man sa iban. Praise God even before your prayers are answered. Tandaan mo, praise is not based on feelings. Praise is based on God's faithfulness. Summary, natun-an natin subong that the Bible teaches us that praise brings us into God's presence, gatag sa aton sang panibag-ong akusog, defeats fear, it leads us to victory, it glorifies God, and it changes our hearts. Bisan ano man nga season, sang kabuhi miara kasubong, tandaan mo, God is worthy of our praise. Choose today to become a person whose praise is constant. Not because life is perfect, but because God is always good. Amo na aton nga pabalon, subong nga Lunes.
1: Oras na! 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

0: is God's sovereignty, na He is in control. Because for the nature of the job, we need skilled workers.
1: Mm-mm.
0: Yung mga TIG welders, machinists.
1: Mm-mm.
0: And they are difficult to hire because most of them go abroad.
1: Oo, tsaka mas mataas yung kanilang sweldo abroad.
0: Yes, oo. Mm-hmm. So we just pray and trust God to provide us with the employees.
1: Mm-mm.
0: Minsan sabi nga na anak ko, Mama, ang galing, no? Just in time. When we need the TIG welder, biglang nag-appear.
1: Mm-mm.
0: O kung kailan natin kailangan yung tao, dumarating.
1: Mm-mm.
0: Then I'll tell my daughter, ah, hindi yan coincidence. It's God really working.
1: Mm-mm.
0: Miracles still do happen.
1: Amen. Mm-hmm. And during the pandemic po ba, isa po ba kayo sa mga tinamaan ng challenge? Because of, syempre present yung mga tao, di ba? May problema po ba na kinaharap during the time, Sir Armando?
2: It was an opportunity for God to show us that He can be trusted.
1: Mm-hmm.
2: Yung, my mom had a stroke January of
1: 2020.
2: Mm-hmm. So at that time, I was asking myself why, diba? And she was hospitalized for a month.
1: Mm-mm.
2: We had time to prepare the room for her, hire carpenters to fix it up.
1: Mm-mm.
2: And tama-tama si Dory, she just retired 1 month earlier, December of the previous year.
1: Mm-hmm.
2: Di namin nakalain na pagdating ng March, lockdown na. So, nung nangyari yon, then I understood why.
1: Mm-hmm.
2: Could you imagine if my mom got sick during lockdown?
1: Diba? Oo,
2: that would have been
1: siya.
2: Terrible. Mm-hmm. Yun. And another thing naman that the Lord did, yung major clients namin were considered essential industries. So, we never stopped.
1: Mm-hmm.
2: So, tuloy, exactly the time that we needed the resources, mm-hmm, also to support yung my mom's, oh, you know, and the rest of the company.
1: Mm-hmm.
2: It's a big thing.
1: Mm-hmm. How were you back then, Ma'am Dory? Mm-hmm. Taking care of mother-in-law and then
0: yes,
1: the welfare of the business.
0: Time,
1: yes,
0: oh, more of kasi may caregivers na talagang 24 hours. So it's good that at that time, na-lessen din yung risk of her getting COVID kasi stay in yung mga caregivers and assistant caregivers.
1: Mm-hmm.
0: Kaya parang looking back, you can see God's hand working.
1: Mm-hmm.
0: Oh, even in the midst of troubles or challenges.
1: Mm-hmm. And ang haba po no nung journey po ng business po ninyo. What inspired you, Sir Armando? Ano po yung mga natutunan po ninyo na mga business principle from your parents?
2: From my dad, I've learned yung mga habits. He modeled.
1: Mm.
2: He didn't just say things. He modeled it.
1: Mm.
2: I remembered na even if he came home late,
1: mm-mm,
2: minsan past midnight,
1: mm,
2: he still gets up early in the morning. So yun, para makita namin.
1: Ganon siya kasipag.
2: Ganon, he was careful to set the right example.
1: Mm-hmm.
2: For my mom naman, she takes care of yung my dad's needs,
1: mm,
2: and she's very good in handling finances. So ang ginawa ng father ko, tinurn over sa kanya lahat ng money matters.
1: Mm.
2: Humingi na lang siya ng allowance. And yung my dad started kami, mga kids niya,
1: mm-hmm,
2: they started us small. So when we grew up, yung the work became habitual eh, parang second nature na sa amin.
1: Mm-hmm.
2: And that was a wise thing.
1: Yeah. Yes po, parang yun nga, second nature niyo siya. But were there fears na kinaharap po kayo? Mga challenge or ano yung mabigat sa inyo? Kasi halos kabisado nyo na yung business eh, yung takbo ng negosyo. Ano po ba yung negosyo during your early years po?
2: During my father's time, he did a lot of installation and fabrication work.
1: Halos parehas pa rin.
2: I inherited it from, when he passed away, when I was 25, my brother and I kaming dalawa yung nag-

0: handle ng business.
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1: Mm-hmm.
0: So yun yung current business namin. Na yung 14 years ago.
1: Nagtuloy din ano nung business ng father. And Ma'am Dory, si Sir Armando, si in-involve sila ng kanilang father sa business. Ganon din po ba kayo sa mga anak po ninyo?
2: Oo, right now yung second son and the fourth daughter, they're now both actively involved sa day-to-day operations.
1: So bata pa rin sila, parang may training na rin.
2: Pero sila nag-start after yung college graduation nila.
1: Mm-mm. Si Sir Armando ang agang nag-start eh, no? Mm. Not knowing na at the age of 25, it will be turned over to you and your kuya. Mm. Ano?
0: Yeah, again, I see it as God's grace kasi hindi mo man alam eh.
1: Mm-mm.
0: Including my mom.
1: Mm-mm.
0: My mom at that time was a private nurse.
1: Mm-hmm.
0: And at first, she didn't want to get involved with dad's work kasi she was earning much more. But something happened and then she humbly agreed. Not knowing na may mangyayari sa dad ko. And it's a good thing she was involved kasi lahat ng...
1: Parang may training na rin siya. Ano?
0: Yung financial became stable because of her.
1: Wow.
0: And the suppliers, siya yung kilala.
1: Mm-hmm. Kayo po, Ma'am Dory, ang family rin yun po, ang orientation is business.
2: Yes, oo. Yun din reason kaya business course usually binibigay sa amin.
1: Mm.
2: Eventually
1: kayo
2: to help in the business.
1: In business. Yes. Paano naman po kayo pinalaki ng inyong parents?
2: Sa amin naman kasi we have a hardware and lumber store.
1: Mm.
2: But it's good na my elder sister is the one really involved there. So, I was able to go to SGV kasi accounting ako, accounting graduate.
1: Nasa corporate ka.
2: Oo. So, since that time on, pinayagan na ako ng parents ko to work in the corporate world.
1: Mm-mm.
2: Tuloy-tuloy na 40 plus years sa corporate world.
1: Hindi ka in-encourage ni Sir Armando na, dito ka na sa akin mag-SGV.
2: Hindi naman, initially. It's only when I retired that I helped.
1: And ano po yung mga naging adjustment po ninyo after retiring? Tapos ngayon, nag-focus po kayo in helping your husband po.
2: May advantages actually yung retirement kasi the schedule is easier, more free time. But then the 40 plus years that I learned in the corporate world, I can apply in the business side.
1: Mm-hmm.
2: So parang may balance din siya.
1: At kayo po ay bahagi ng Business as Mission Philippines.
2: Oh, we joined initially dun sa mga conferences niya in 2024.
1: Mm.
2: Then recently, we also joined pag may activities for Business as Mission.
1: What were your realizations, Sir Armando, na you need to apply after hearing the thoughts from the Business as Mission Philippines?
0: Maybe two words.
1: Mm.
0: Yung isa, intentional. And then the second one, coming alongside those two.
1: Mm-hmm.
0: Intentional kasi you often hear people say things, pero iba yung you set in your mind na yun yung you're gonna give time to it, you're gonna do it.
1: Mm-hmm.
0: Iba yun eh.
1: Mm-hmm. In a practical note po, how do you apply that being intentional?
0: It's kind of like wanting to do exercise, iba yung want, iba yung intentionally doing it every day and setting time.
1: Mm-mm.
0: Kahit the whole body lumalaban, pero sa umpisa, it's usually the hardest. Eh.
1: Mm-hmm.
0: So yun, yung
1: and
0: intentionality.
1: Then the other one is coming along.
0: Yung coming alongside, we hear people talk about things.
1: Mm-hmm.
0: We meet people who are very encouraging.
1: Mm-hmm.
0: For me, it's very different if the person comes alongside.
1: Mm-mm.
0: Ibang bagay yun.
1: You walk with them.
0: Oh, you walk with him. So.
1: And ang personality niyo po, natural siya na hindi magka-come alongside with, di po ba? How do you adjust to that po?
0: Which
1: yung personality po.
0: She
1: sabi niyo, mahihain kayo.
0: Oo nga eh. kung siguro sa kwarto, siya yung ilaw. No? Ako yung humahawak kasi alongside.
1: Gagabayan mo siya. Si Ma'am Dory.
2: Sa business as mission.
1: Yes po. Mga realization niyo po na needing adjustment.
2: For me, yung realization na business is really God's asset or resources. Mm. Na being Christian owners, we're just the stewards.
1: Mm-mm.
2: So we're expected to manage it with God in mind. So it's very important yung sasabi niyang trust na every morning we start with prayer.
1: Wow.
2: And start with reading God's word.
1: Mm-mm.
2: Kasi I believe that's how God guides us daily.
1: Mm-mm.
2: Sometimes we cannot really see the picture, yung long term or mm-mm. vision.
1: Mm-mm.
2: But as long as we trust Him daily,
1: mm-mm.
2: we know that He will be with us always.
1: Mm-mm.
2: Yun ang realization ko in joining the business as mission.
1: So yun yung parang naging practical step po.
2: Yes.
1: Okay. And then, meron pa pong tinatawag na yung pagiging good steward, di po ba? How do you apply that po?
0: For me, it's again goes back to trust. Eh.
1: Mm-hmm.
0: Having God as a steward, once na the concept is accepted, would mean that I have to trust Him.
1: Mm-hmm.
0: I have to learn how to surrender control.
1: Mm-hmm.
0: Or else, hanggang salita lang yun. So that is a process, and I'm growing in that. And God is very faithful. He alam niya, He knows that how to do things so that I become comfortable, much like a cat. Diba? The cat has to learn to trust you. Eh?
1: Mm-hmm.
0: Unlike the dog na, you know.
1: So, trusting ang dog eh.
0: Trusting yung dog. So maybe my wife is more extrovert, she shows it.
1: Mm-hmm.
0: For me, it's harder for me to trust people.
1: Mm-mm.
0: So the Lord was very patient in that.
1: Mm-mm.
0: And that was needed because in order to truly recognize Him as the owner, mm-hmm. I have to learn how to relinquish control.
1: Oo nga, no? You have to learn how to be vulnerable and knowing mm-hmm. that really the God is the author of life. He's the sovereign God. He controls everything. He knows everything.
0: You hit the right word, vulnerable. Mm-hmm. Recently, napansin ko yung cat namin sa bahay. It became so comfortable that pag humihiga siya, when it lies down, it really lies belly up.
1: Ah, belly up. No.
0: I was told that is a sign that of being vulnerable. And I saw it like,
1: yourself.
0: Oh, I'm learning to be like that before the Lord.
2: Maybe in addition to that, hindi yes, lang pa. Trust. For me, it's also very important yung obey part. For example, we agreed na, the business will be with integrity.
1: Yes.
2: So everything, may invoices yan.
1: Yes.
2: The laborers are paid above board,
1: mm-mm.
2: very transparent.
1: Mm-mm.
2: So we also obey God's word mm-mm. in handling the business.
1: Mm-mm. Mm-mm.
0: So when we set up this business 14 years ago,
1: mm-mm.
0: we made a commitment na yung sa taxes namin, we will pay it correctly.
1: Mm-hmm.
0: So that is one of the values na we have maintained.
1: Non-negotiable.
0: Mm-hmm.
1: Praise God. Mm-hmm. At paano po nakakatulong din yung business as mission to encourage you to live a life, a business with integrity?
0: Yung they're encouraging.
1: Mm-hmm.
0: Yung I come from a institution that uses the word iron sharpening iron. So it's both intentional mm-hmm. and something that comes alongside. You cannot sharpen two metals unless they go against each other.
1: Mm-mm.
0: And in the process, it sharpens each other.
1: Mm-hmm.
0: So that's why the coming alongside is so important.
1: Very important.
0: Yeah.
1: Si Ma'am Dory kasi marami siyang ka-coming alongside.
2: Wow.
1: Kasi very personable si Ma'am
2: Dory. Saka may reward din. Although it's challenging, but you can see that you have that inner peace.
1: Uh-oh.
2: And then that joy na you cannot explain even with challenges. And I think that comes from God alone. Mm-hmm. So I think it's better that we trust and obey Him fully, and then God will do the rest.
1: And thinking about the welfare of your employees, no, yung team po ninyo, is really parang step of faith, di ba? Kasi bilang mga negosyante, ang tendency is to think of yourself first. Think of the welfare of the business. Pero iba yung economics ni God, eh. Iba yung economy na tinuturo niya sa inyo, sa mga negosyante. The more you give, the more He will bless, the more He will use you as a channel of the blessing.
2: Mm-hmm. And maybe it's not more of the monetary reward,
1: yes,
2: really.
1: Yun nga yung
2: but
1: fulfillment.
2: But I think for the employees din, they know na whether there's a project or no project, as long as they report for work and they're willing to do prank all around help, they get paid. So kahit na walang project, they can see walang project, as long as they report for work, they still get their salary. So we just trust God for that.
1: And sa business, sa industry po ninyo, syempre hindi maiiwasan dyan ang corruption. So, sir, how do you battle against that perspective? May mga katransakt po kayo na parang pwedeng madaya, or how do you maintain na honest kayo with integrity in all of your transactions?
0: Maybe we're blessed na yung major clients namin. We usually deal directly with the owners. So there's no one in between. So
1: transparent.
0: So sa amin, it's more of them trusting us with something that needs to be done. So there's less na corruption kasi we don't have to buy their favor. The key is to maintain that long-standing trust.
1: Trust. Oo. Kaya talagang yun yung banner ni Sir Armando, no? In the business, always ang, kumbaga, yung currency is trust. Di po ba?
2: And I think for the employees, they know we don't allow shortcuts. Mm-mm. Parang just to get it done faster. Kasi the client trusts us na they can sleep well, they can eat well.
1: Oo.
2: If that's the scope of work agreed, talagang we do it.
1: Taasahan nila yun.
2: Oh, yes.
0: Yung as we regularly require na I sometimes have to personally check the item before it's shipped. And I keep reminding yung tauhan namin, make sure na maayos because the client trusts us. Hindi na nila titignan yan. Tiwala sila sa atin na we will do it properly. So do not break their trust.
1: Ang galing, ano, na kapag kayo ang katransact, makakatulog nga ng mahimbing ang mga partner po ninyo, mga kliyente po ninyo. 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May corruption, tapos when you deal with other people na hindi naman din diretsong mag-isip, eh, might as well sumali na lang sa band. At mahirap maging righteous na isang Kristiyano na negosyante. How would you challenge them po?
2: For me, it's really best that they trust God and obey God. Talagang magkasama yon. I'm sure there are challenges in life, there are problems. But with God at your side, He will give you the strength to be able to do everything well. And I can see over my past 67 years here on earth na talagang God is always with us as long as we trust and obey Him. And I really see miracles happen kahit na on our daily life. It happens.
1: Sir Armando.
0: One thing my dad taught me, it's relationship over profit. Sabi niya sa akin while I was still young, go for long term, not short term profit. Hahabulin mo long term relationship, and I've kept that.
1: Tama nga, no? It's really gold na yun yung prinsipyo ng father mo na ipapamana niya sa'yo at hanggang ngayon ay daladala mo at ipapamana mo rin sa mga anak mo at sa mga kaapu-apuhan.
0: Yung sa grandma ko and my mom, they were both Christians.
1: Mm-hmm.
0: One thing that I remember they're telling us, heaven has eyes. Mm-hmm. So, yung that kind of fear na you have to be, you're accountable,
1: mm-hmm.
0: even if nobody sees,
1: mm-hmm.
0: but heaven can see.
1: Mm-hmm.
0: Yun. So, yun yung isang...
1: Tinuturo yan sa mga bata, Sunday school teacher, si Ma'am Dory. Pero talagang totoo, no? When you train a child and learn from the ways of the Lord, and when he grows up, he will never go far from God.
2: Yes.
1: And ang ganda ng boses mo, sir. Singer ka siguro.
0: Nahasa sa kanta.
1: Pero sir, bago po tayo mag-end, can I request you to pray for the business owners, Filipino business owners, na magkaroon din po sila ng peace of mind in this volatile situation dito po sa ating bansa. And to learn to trust God.
0: Lord, we thank you for movements like BAM, Business as Mission. I hear so much from my former college classmates. They're so disillusioned because of what's happening dito sa country, the corruption. When you hear them talk, it seems like parang wala nang pag-asa. There's no hope. 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Even the small light of a small speck, and it really brightens everything. So, ganun din sa asin. It can be a small quantity, pero nalalasahan yung ano eh. So, you compare us with being like that. We might not be much, but we are the ones being used by you to keep things from getting overwhelmed with evil. Help us, Lord, through encouraging each other, through this coming alongside, through this teaching na it has to be intentional and not to be carried away by what's happening around us, but putting our focus on you. That in our small way, wherever you put us, we serve a purpose of being salt and light. You can see what's happening all over. We might not be able to see. But help us to get together, to help each other, come alongside, and help keep our country from falling into the abyss. Help us, Lord, to trust you, that you are sovereign, you are in control, that even when things feel as if we're in the middle of the storm, if you are there, you are in control. Help us, Lord, to see this, even if our eyes cannot. Help us, Lord, to trust you, even if the surrounding says that otherwise. Help us, Lord, to see you as who you really are, somebody who's sovereign, holy, and loving, and who really cares for our country and for each and every one of us. This we pray in Jesus' name, amen.
1: Amen. 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Thank you, Ma'am Dory.
2: Welcome.
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0: Sister Jo.
1: 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Ma'am Dory, ano po ang last message po ninyo? 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
2: I will encourage them if they have the opportunity to also help their husband in the business. Sometimes iba din yung maternal instinct. 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
1: 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At salamat din sa Business as Mission Philippines. 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

0: 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Here is FEBC Philippines Chief Executive Officer Luis Miguel Castillo for the FEBC Report.
1: As a gospel media ministry, we seek to communicate Christ's message to various people groups in their respective heart languages. One of the stations carrying out this mission is 1143 DZMR in Santiago City, Isabela, reaching both lowland and highland communities across northern Luzon with the hope of the gospel. Today, we are joined by station manager Ted Dolohan to reflect on God's faithfulness through the years. Kuya Ted, 1143 DZMR Santiago City, Isabela celebrated 15 years of God's faithfulness. As a missions radio, what does this identity mean, especially in serving the highland and culturally diverse communities of Cagayan Valley and the Cordilleras?
2: During my early years, before FEBC decided to have a radio station here in Isabela, sabi ko, bakit among radio stations of FEBC are only concentrated in the south and part of Luzon? So wala dito, sabi ko, sa north. And there are lots of tribes and communities that have not been reached yet. So in the celebration of this 15th year, we are grateful to God for how He is working, that we have now little by little infiltrated, or we have little by little reached out to these communities.
1: It's a good thing that you pointed that out, Kuya Ted, because that's the mission of FEBC, reaching people who are the hardest to reach with the gospel message. That is our heart, no? Especially those in isolated communities, especially up in the mountains, and reaching them through their particular tribal language, no? Their unique tribal language. So how does DZMR reflect that mission of FEBC?
2: We have already 7 different heart languages of the different cultures and tribes here and communities in Isabela and Cagayan Valley, particularly also in the Cordilleras that we have been serving. The majority of the people here are Ilocanos, and we have the Ibanags, we have the Itawit, we have the Igorots, the Kankanais. We also have a broadcast for the Kalanguya, the Ifugaos, which is one of the largest listening speaking language in the afternoon program. Lastly, we have the Ayangan language broadcast that we have now in the station.
1: Recently, I believe you distributed 1,000 portable missionary radios, a drive and distribution initiative to highlight your anniversary. So what use is this PM radio in strategically reaching different tribal groups up in the mountains?
2: This 1000 PM radio project is intended indeed to reach out to the communities up there in the mountains to proclaim the gospel of the Lord Jesus Christ until all have heard. We'll share this also to people with disabilities, the PWDs, who could not get out, who cannot go to churches to listen to the gospel. And also, we're giving radios to persons deprived of liberty. We have a person deprived of liberty who was given a radio. He was given a sentence for life imprisonment in the National Beloved Prison. There, he came to know the Lord Jesus Christ. And miraculously, by God's grace, he was released for his good behavior, having been transformed as a Christian while he was in detention. At nung siya ay ma-release, nung siya ay mapalaya na, naging bahagi ng kanyang desire o ng kanyang kagustuhan na maabot itong mga tao na naging katulad niya na isang bilanggo. His ministry now is reaching out to the people of deprived of liberty here at Santiago City.
1: It's a wonderful example of how the Lord uses our broadcast to reach people who need the good news. I am sure in many of your communities, no, in many parts of mountainous areas in Sierra Madre and even in the Cordillera, there are a lot of challenges that you have encountered in reaching people. How has the PM Radio helped overcome such barriers?
2: Isa nakakatuwa na bahagi ng aming ministry dito sa Santiago City ay yung pag-abot sa mga malalayong bundok dito sa Sierra Madre at Cordillera. And indeed, kapag kami ay magbibiyahe doon via road trip, it will take us about 5 hours or even more to be able to reach the place. But we are thankful because we have partnered with the New Tribes Mission Philippines and the Ethnos 360 who help us transport these portable missionary radios to the various places using the helicopter of the Ethnos 360.
1: I can see the essence of partnership in what you're saying. You know, different partners, New Tribes Missions Philippines, Ethnos 360, and FEBC Philippines, all working together to reach people in hard-to-reach areas, no? For them to hear the good news through our broadcasts. When we went to one of the communities and we land on top of the mountain and we engage communities there. And I've heard this, no? When we take pictures, they would say, tag me. Tag me, no? So that means these people are also, these communities are also in social media. How do you see new technology helping us to continue reaching these communities?
2: The trend of the times now is very challenging on the part of DZMR. And we are endeavoring also to reach out to these communities. Other than the broadcast or the terrestrial radio, we'll be able to reach them up through other media platforms. Kailangan na namin na maggumawa ng mga content na pasok at swak sa pangangailangan ng kahit na mga nasa bundok. Even the youth in the lowlands have to be reached with the new content that we have to be keeping our listeners.
1: You celebrated 15 years. What is your prayer and vision for 1143 DZMR Missions Radio moving forward, particularly in reaching the people that we serve, communities, yung partners that walk alongside us, and using many tools in media for the wider gospel impact?
2: Firstly, we encourage our listeners and other partners to keep praying. Number one is to pray for FEBC. Weekly, pinadadala ko yung ating mga prayer list para sa ating mga group chats para sila ay ma-inform at patuloy na manalangin sa atin. Ikalawa, because we're a non-commercial stations, nahikilambing po kami sa ating mga listeners to partner with us with your financial support. So this is our prayer na sana lumago pa at patuloy pang dumami ang mga tagapakinig. Marami ang mananalangin, marami ang magpa-partner sa atin through their financial love gift support at partnership sa pamagitan ng ating mga broadcast. Hanggang ang lahat ng mga taga-Region 2, taga-Cordillera ay makarinig ng mensahe ng Panginoong Hesus Kristo.
1: Maraming salamat, Kuya Ted. We can see the commitment to the mission. Nakikita namin yung inyong heart kasama ang buong team ng DZMR. Thank you for highlighting the needs of prayer, of partnership, and for financial support and content creation para sa ating gospel media ministry. God bless you, Kuya Ted. 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The good news is reaching people in their own heart languages and communities until all have heard. Thank you for tuning in. This has been Luis Miguel Castillo for the FEBC Report. Until next time, take care and God bless.
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0: makaka-experience man tayo ng burnout or drain tayo or siguro ang dami nating mga silent bottles or kinikerry na heavy burdens. I pray that this song from Toby Mac, yung Help Is On The Way, Maybe Midnight, will remind us that God sees, God knows, and God cares. And even when help seems delayed, God is still working behind the scene. Ito po ang awitin mula po kay Toby Mac, Help Is On The Way, with the story behind the song.
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2: Hey, what's up? I'm Toby Mac, and I want to tell you the story behind my song, Help Is On The Way, Maybe Midnight. A year and a half ago, I lost my firstborn son, and I wrote a few songs after that, immediately following that, and it was hard. It was hard to think about anything, any promise, anything exciting. And I wrote a lot of songs that were kind of down, as you can imagine. I wrote a lot of songs that were deep in the trenches. And then this pandemic hit. And man, it took me a while to kind of figure out. I was crying out to God, going, you know, I need something. I need something that I can hold on to. I think we all need something we can hold on to right now. I found in the Psalms a scripture that said, I don't know exactly what it said, but the thing that stood out to me was God is rolling up his sleeves. Help is on the way. It's like the promise of God, the God of all creation, rolling up his sleeves on my behalf, on our behalf. It felt like promise to me. It felt like something that a big God that I can count on cares about a little me. And I started quickly writing. I wrote maybe midnight or midday. He's never early, never late. He's gonna stand by what he claims. I've lived enough life to say, help is on the way. God has not failed us. God has not failed me. That's where the song Help Is On The Way came from. I hope you guys

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natin po ang awitin ni Carrie Jo Bistiel. 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Ang paalala ni Lord sa atin, be still and know that I am God. Sa Psalm 46, verse 10. At doon sa kanta ni Carrie Jo, mismo yung kanyang sarili, yung kanyang ni-remind, be still my soul, be still. Sometimes kung andun tayo sa punto na hindi na natin alam kung ano yung gagawin natin. 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The Lord is on thy side. Bear patiently the cross of grief or pain. Give to thy God to order and provide. In every change, He faithful will remain. Be still, my soul. Yeah, be still, my soul. Yun din yung paalala ko sa self ko. 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Kanina, na-recognize natin yung mga warning signs. At yung based sa research sa mga missionary, ito yung mga na-experience nila. Chronic exhaustion, irritability, loss of joy, and discouragement, feeling ineffective. So, I hope na naka-reflect kayo, no? Pero, ang tanong, why do people who love God sometimes burn out? Ganun din po ba yung question nyo? Lord, nagsiserve naman ako sa iyo. Bakit na feel ko pa rin ito? Friend, we can become more focused in doing than being. Sometimes kasi, nakafocus na tayo doon sa ministry. Hindi na doon sa ating pinagsisilbihan. Many ministry workers struggles with unrealistic expectations, lack of rest, constant pressure to perform, and neglecting Sabbath. Instead na mag-rest sa presence ni Lord, aba na pagkaligtaan dahil yun nga na busy sa ministry. And finding identity in productivity rather than in Christ. So sometimes we become busy doing God's work while neglecting our walk with God. Na-remember niyo po ba yung story ni Mary at saka ni Martha? Doon po sa Luke chapter 10 verse 41 to 42. Jesus told Martha, "You are worried and troubled about many things." But pinili po ni Mary yung the best. Yan. Ang sabi ni Jesus, "Martha, Martha," the Lord answered, "You are worried and upset about many things, but few things are needed, or indeed, only one. Mary has chosen what is better, and it will not be taken away from her." So Mary chose to sit at Jesus' feet first. Habang si Martha, busy doon sa kusina. hindi na siya nakapakinig kay Jesus. 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Remember that God never intended for you to carry them alone. 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
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You can talk to Him, pray, worship Him, and be honest sa nafe-feel mo. 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And have time with God. According sa research, no, research consistently shows that isolation, lack of support, and unbalanced workloads contribute significantly to burnout, while healthy relationships and intentional care help prevent it. At yun po yung ginagawa sa atin ng ating Great Shepherd, our Lord Jesus Christ. Sa Psalm chapter 23, verse 1 to 3, basahin ko po ha, sa inyo itong Psalm 23, verse 1 to 3. The Lord is my shepherd. I lack nothing. He makes me lie down in green pastures. He leads me beside quiet waters. He refreshes my soul. He guides me along the right path. For His name's sake. Yun. The Lord is our shepherd. He leads us. He guides us. He restores us. And He makes us to lie down in the green pastures. So friend, what part of your life needs restoration today? What practical step can you take this week to care for your soul? Saan po bang area ng buhay mo, no? Kung gusto mong magkaroon ng healing, no? 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Yung greatest blessing nga po na matatanggap natin sa Kanya. Para sa ating gospel message, gospel is not work harder for God. The gospel is Jesus has already done the work for us. Many people are carrying burdens they were not meant to carry. But sabi ko nga kanina, ang greatest blessing or in-offer ni Jesus sa atin, una, forgiveness. Forgiveness for the weary. Forgiveness sa lahat ng mga humihingi ng tawad sa Kanya. Peace for the anxious. Peace that transcends all understanding. Yun yung in-offer ni Lord Jesus sa atin. Strength for the exhausted. Ikaw ba'y na-exhaust na kaibigan, then hingin mo yung strength ni Lord. And hope for those who are discouraged right now. So, si Jesus lamang po ang ating lapitan dahil siya yung makapagbibigay niyan sa atin, kaibigan. 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
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The cross reminds us that our value is not based on performance. Our value is based on God's love demonstrated through Jesus Christ. Kaya kaibigan, today, if you are tired, don't run away from God. Run to Him. 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Isaiah 40:31, "But those who wait on the Lord shall renew their strength." Ito po ang programang Listener's Touch, kaibigan, where music meets encouragement and hearts meet God. This is your friend, Miga Jen Robles Librado. You don't have to carry every burden. Bring it to Jesus and let Him restore your soul. God bless you and good afternoon.

What's up, everybody, and welcome to another brand new edition of Against the Flow. You're with me, Jordan. Yung first song natin was a song entitled Losers by Me in Motion. How many of you guys out there are competitive? Gaya ko. I'm a competitor. I like to take on any challenge, whether it's a video game, a basketball court, ping pong, or whatever. And I like to win. But just like anyone, I don't like to lose. Everybody wants to win because losing simply sucks. Alam nyo, this week I was able to witness several defeats. On the basketball court, for instance, watching the inter-barangay finals in our town where our youth played in, and also my small group member coached. He coached both the junior and senior team who both made it to finals. And we were there to show our support, and the problem was they didn't win. They lost the final games and got first runner-up or second place. Yup, it sure hurts. Masakit talaga to see the team you're rooting for lose. At lalong-lalo na if you're the one in the team playing or you're the coach. So I had to spend time with my guy after the game to give him some comfort. In every contest, there's always a winner and a loser. In this life, you will always have your share of the thrill of victory and the agony of defeat. Masarap talaga pag winner ka kapag ikaw ay may gold na medal or a trophy. Pero how do you handle when you suffer defeat? Sore loser ka ba? Or good sport? Today we'll talk about how to handle defeat. Also coming up in the hour, I have some very awesome music that will help inspire, uplift us during the losing. Champion tong playlist natin today because I'm gonna play you some Switchfoot, Stellar Kart, Fireflight, OC Supertones, Unspoken, Rima Soul, some Homegrown by Quest, and more. Now let's listen to this, Toby Max, Beyond Me. 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

0: This is against the flow, and yep, losing can be beyond you at times. Meaning, wala kang magagawa, even if ikaw ang pinakamagaling or star player, nakashoot ka nga ng 100 points, kaso nanalo yung kalaban ng 101. It happens, so you gotta learn how to deal with it. Alam nyo, napakadali mag-deal with winning or victory. Not many lessons you think about kapag ganun. Mas mahirap talaga mag-deal sa losing. So today, we go against the flow of defeat. Ang natural tendency kasi natin kapag natatalo, kapag may defeat, is to pity party. And then if we don't deal with it right, we will deteriorate and just become a mess. So, wag ganun. Oh, by the way, our official hashtag for today, if you're listening to this episode, is ATFDefeat. Please use that hashtag para alam namin nakikinig kayo, para na rin ma-favorite namin, ma-follow back namin kayo, ma-retweet, at iba pa. So once again, ATFDefeat is our hashtag for today. I got several tips and suggestions on how to have the winning attitude even during those times of losing. Ginather ko din yung some of the wisest sayings you will ever hear on defeat. All right, let's talk about defeat now. Well, first, you gotta be a good sport. Kapag natalo ka, kapag hindi ka nanalo, just humble yourself. Be a class act, meaning you properly conduct yourself with class. A class act means a person or thing displaying impressive and stylish excellence. It doesn't matter if panalo or talo, you can be a class act. Ano ba ang kabaligtaran ng class act? If you trash talk, or if you keep talking, tapos na ang laban, and you show disrespect to the person na nakatalo sa'yo, that's not being a class act. Actually, the more louder you are after a defeat, it's like pinagsisigawan mo, I'm a loser, I'm a loser. Because how we handle defeat is really what makes us champions.
1: 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I'm Tim.
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0: We're back here in Against the Flow, and today we're going against the defeat. We're trying to learn how to deal with defeat, because mahirap naman talaga. You gotta learn how to accept it. It is what it is, sabi nga ng ibang mga athletes when they're asked. Don't say bad things, don't trash talk your opponent. I like what some MMA fighters say after they lose a match. Pag sila yung interview, sabi nila, he was the better man tonight. He fought really well, and it's not my night. And then the commentators would say, what a class act. Ganun dapat. So stop thinking about the referees, if they have made bad calls, or how dirty the other players played. Ang mahalaga, hindi kayo marumi maglaro, if ever. So just cool it, because how many times have we seen fights erupt in games, right? And laro lang naman yan. And yes, it's okay to feel sad, guys. Sabi ko nga sa friend ko who suffered a loss in a game, tears are all your hard work sweating from your eyes. It's proof you gave it your all. Kasi kung hindi ka naman talaga nagbigay ng hard work, kung hindi ka naman nag-training and you pushed it, then there's really nothing to cry about, right? Pero kung binigay mo lahat, todo, training, practice, and then in the end you lose, it just shows your passion and dedication. Somebody said, anonymous, don't forget that you are only human. It's okay to have a meltdown. Just don't unpack and live there. Cry it out and then refocus on where you're headed. This is Against the Flow, and this episode is just dedicated to those people right now who may have lost some games or had some failures and defeat in life. Those songs that I just played, that's for you. I'm talking to you, champ. That's right. So what do you do kapag natalo ka sa isang laro? Here's something you can do. You could also be happy for the winners. Who knows? They need it most, or they need it more than you do. So be happy for the winners. Sabi nga, give chance to others. Another thing to do when there is defeat is you learn from it. Sabi ng isang Japanese proverb, we learn little from victory, much on defeat. True that. Marami ka talagang may re-reflect. Unlike when you're winning, you're just like, whoa, ang galing, ang sarap ng pakiramdam. That's really the only thing on your mind. But when you are defeated, it's a chance to meditate on a lot of things, and then you can learn. If you learn from defeat, you haven't really lost, sabi ni Zig Ziglar. OG Mandino naman said, every defeat, every heartbreak contains its own seed, its own lesson on how to improve your performance the next time. Tama yun. So just be patient, because wala namang seed na tumutubo na biglaan. It may take time, so just be patient. So if you're an athlete, just keep on competing. You won't always be losing. Defeat is always temporary. It doesn't mean you will always suffer defeat. There will always be victories that you need to keep your eyes open on. There's a saying that goes, being defeated is often a temporary condition. Giving up is what makes it permanent. The important thing is you played well, an honest guy, hindi ka cheater. Because it's better to lose honestly than win a cheater. Sabi ko nga sa mga players namin sa basketball, what's more important to God than you winning is you not sinning. So maging ilaw tayo on and off the court. Sa mga competition, lahat nagiging Kristiyano, lahat nagiging spiritual. Pero after the game, everyone goes back to their own lives, or sometimes even during the game, they call out to God for help. And then when they get the win or something, they totally turn their back or just forget about God. How easily we say, thank you, Lord, and we praise the Lord. Pero ang bilis din natin i-disgrace ang Lord dahil umiilit ang ulo natin, nakikipag-away yung iba. For one instance, nagpe-praise the Lord and then all of a sudden, nagmumura. So wag ganun. And then also, don't be too selfish. Keep in mind that there are more defeats out there, more devastating than yours. If you're feeling really bad about losing a game, which is just a game, there are some people out there who are losing their battle with cancer or a disease. Minsan nga sila pa yung may mas hopeful na attitude, winning na ugali. So how dare we complain about these things, and then there are other people, there are other sufferings, and consider yourself the more fortunate. So look on the bright side, and then look forward to the future. Sabi ni Wendell Phillips, what is defeat? Nothing but education. Nothing but the first step to something better. So may bagong season, may bagong hamon, so dapat game ka pa rin. Defeat is simply a signal to press forward, sabi ni Helen Keller. Okay, we're talking about how to handle defeat today. And here's another tip. Look at the other accomplishments that have happened. So you and your team made it all the way to the finals and then you lost there. What are the good things that happened outside of that final game? Did you develop more friendship? Did you develop more of a team? Naging pamilya ba kayo? Did you become stronger? So it's not just yung final game na titingnan mo. Tingnan mo yung buong season overall. You'll be surprised na wow, ang dami palang maganda nangyari din. Taking a look at our pambansang kamao na si Pacquiao, people are saying bad things like ever since naging Kristiyano si Pacquiao, natalo siya sa laban. Pero if you ask, boxing lang ba ang laban ni Pacquiao? How about his other fights or challenges in life that he became victorious in? He became a champion family man. All of a sudden, he's super okay with his wife and his kids. And can you imagine before yung balita noon? It's like it was falling apart in there. What else? He's also a champion as a congressman. He's accomplishing great things for the country. So you see, being a champion is not just in the games or competition. You got to be a champion beyond the game. You got to be a champion in life. And who knows? Well, God knows. What if pababa naman talaga ng prime si Manny? And another way to look at it is tamang-tama yung naging serious siya sa Lord. Because how would he handle those defeats for Marquez or Mayweather or Bradley if God wasn't on his side? So can you imagine how bad did Manny handle himself during those winning times? And take a look at how well he handled himself during those losing times. Sabi ni Orrin Woodward, find a victory in every defeat to remain hopeful. A defeat in every victory to stay humble. Sabi naman ng isang Malcolm Forbes, victory is sweetest when you've known defeat. Tandaan natin, falling down isn't defeat. Defeat is when you refuse to get up. So just get up. Because what defines us is how well we rise after falling. I told my friend who lost badly in that basketball tournament, I told him, Coach, listen up. This is an opportunity for everyone to see you on how you handle this. Ipakita natin kung paano ang isang hardcore follower of Jesus Christ handles a loss. Their eyes are on you. Maging ilaw ka. This is also an opportunity for them to witness how you rise and you emerge from this. In this week's PJ quotes, I said, when God doesn't break the fall, He doesn't allow the fall to break us. He designed us to be unbreakable.
2: 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Go against the flow.

0: You just heard Stellar Cart with Finish Last. Yes, panalo tayong lahat sa mata ng Lord kahit anong mangyari. Hey, were you guys touched or blessed with today or any episodes that we played Join Against the Flow? Well, if yeah, please like our Facebook page, facebook.com/weareATF. Hanapin nyo ang Against the Flow Radio. Please comment, like, message us. Kung meron kayong comments, suggestions, requests, gusto nyo magbabate, just let us hear from you. And I do reply as fast as I could. Ang Twitter account natin is Against the Flows. So Against the Flow na may S. So @AgainstTheFlows sa Twitter. And our email address is weareagainsttheflow@gmail.com. And once again, if you want to say something about today's episode, use the hashtag ATFDefeat.
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0: All right, let's wrap it up now. Defeat can come in the form of just a game or in failing God when we sin. Without properly handling defeat, walang success. Success, by the nature of our failures, it shows a determined spirit to overcome the defeat or failure. Nakaka-discourage talaga. It's the natural tendency to be discouraged and sad. But we cannot remain there. Kailangan natin bumangon. But the other important thing we have to know is that we cannot do this on our own. We need God's grace, both in discovering our weaknesses, our sins, as well as making the right changes. Ang buhay Kristiyano, may panalo, may talo, pero ang Lord laging may plano. Kaya keep your eyes on the prize. Sabi nga sa Philippians chapter 3 and 13:14, not that I have already obtained all this or have already been made perfect, but I press on toward the goal to win the prize for which God has called me heavenward in Christ Jesus. Mga kapatid, hindi pa tayo tapos sa race of life. So run it well. There's something beyond the gold medals here on earth that await us in heaven. It's the streets of gold. Alam niyo ba, sa langit, pagdating natin doon, hindi tayo sasabitan ng ginto sa liig. Hindi. Ikaw ang isasabit sa gold. Kaya laban para kay Jesus. Keep fighting the good fight. That's what this last song says. It's by Unspoken. I'm leaving you with a song entitled Good Fight. Thank you very much for listening. Lahat kayo na nakinig today, panalo kayong lahat. Thank you so much. My name is Jordan, and I'm saying only dead fish swim with the current. So go against the flow. See you next time.

of the preacher, the son of David, king in Jerusalem. Vanity of vanities, said the preacher, vanity of vanities, all is vanity. What profit hath a man of all his labor which he taketh under the sun? May the Lord bless ang yapulong aton ginabasa. Ang Book of Ecclesiastes was written by King Solomon. The word Ecclesiastes from the Hebrew word Kohelet, which means the preacher. Kagamuni siling niya sa verse 1-3, the word of the preacher, the son of David, king in Jerusalem. Kaginliwat ini ni King Solomon in verse 12, I, the preacher, was king over Israel and Jerusalem. So, makita natin sa sining text ginbasa natin, no? Not only King Solomon was a king in Jerusalem, but he is also the preacher. The preacher. Hari siya, kag later on in his old age, he became a preacher. The word Ecclesiastes in Greek, no? Sa Greek naman, means, o sa Greek, Ecclesia, which means assembly or church. So, in other words, Ecclesiastes is the word of the preacher for the assembly or the church in general for all believers. So, kung ang taon na ito na ang ginambal ni Solomon Tere, ang Book of Ecclesiastes was written for the believers. Ginsulat gini ini ni King Solomon para sa mga tumuluo. 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Solomon wrote Ecclesiastes in his old age. Maybe at the age of 60 above. Tungod kay nag-reign si King Solomon 40 years, no? Sa iyang paghari. 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At the same time, he was also a powerful man because he was also the king of Israel. Kag makonsider naton, he was a well-known king tungod because of his wisdom. So damo-damo nga mga katawhan sa palibot sang Israel nagkadto sa iya, King of Hiram, Queen of Sheba, nagkadto sa iya because of his wisdom. So ang purpose sa pagsulat ni King Solomon sini, agud nga reminon ang mga katawhan nga ang manggad sa kalibutan, ang gahom, ang kaalam, apart from God, is meaningless. Kaya siling niya sa verse 2, vanity of vanities, said the preacher, vanity of vanities, all is vanity. So the word vanity from the Hebrew word hevel, which means meaningless. So that's what he's saying in verse 3, what profit that a man of all his labor which he taketh under the sun? So, but silingon ni King Solomon dere, nga ano kano ang maginansya gid niya sa iya pagpangabudlay

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2: 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And right now guys, we're finished with our Dubai series. Kaya now, we went straight here to Kuala Lumpur, Malaysia. So yun guys, join me as I travel and explore ano ba meron dito sa Kuala Lumpur, dito sa ating day in a life in Malaysia, day one. So for our first official day here in Kuala Lumpur, Malaysia, guys, we are here and we are going to eat dito sa local restaurant that is called Restaurant Safrin. It's a local eatery here in Malaysia, just nearby our accommodation. It's the first day talaga and I am in the hunt for local restaurants. Kasi yun talaga yung na-miss ko dito when I went to Malaysia. Kasi back in 2019, I actually visited and had a trip to Kota Kinabalu for 2 weeks. And every day, we have been eating in local restaurants. So, na-miss ko yung authenticity tsaka yung lasa ng totoong Malaysian food. So, tara guys, let's go and let's try their food inside. It's officially our first day dito sa Kuala Lumpur and you know, sabi ko sa mga kasama ko, talagang let's find a local restaurant where we can eat, not the commercialized restaurants na usually pinopromote, no? 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So yun guys, we ordered here yung mga na-miss ko talaga sa Malaysia because I remember back in 2019 talaga, I went to Malaysia just before the pandemic, no? So this is one of the things that I miss. So this is a roti telur. It's actually a flatbread na may egg, guys. Perfect for breakfast. 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So usually, ganito lang yung mga breakfast food ng mga Malaysians. Very, very simple pero napakasarap. And of course, this is one of the things na I miss talaga sa Malaysia, which is called their tetarik. So this is the Malaysian milk tea, guys. It's the Malaysian version of the milk tea, and we've tried different milk teas sa mga previous episodes natin sa Dubai, sa Hong Kong. Pero guys, for the record, no, this is one of the best versions ng milk tea talaga na natikman ko, na namiss ko talaga, which is the Malaysian tetarik milk tea. 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It's really a 10 out of 10 for me. 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So yun guys, let us also taste this roti telur. Usually, the roti telur or any type of roti is eaten with the bare hand naman. So we can try to eat this. At nakainin lang natin siya with our bare hands. It's usually eaten like this. Tapos dinidip siya sa curry or whatever kind of dip. And then you eat it. So try natin. 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Yung last trip to Malaysia ko is 2 weeks sa Kota Kinabalu. 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Let's try another one. This is called nasi goreng tom yum seafood. So parang it's a tom yum style fried rice dish. 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And let's try guys another dish. 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Let us try. 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From Malaysia and Indonesia. So let us try this one. 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Must try talaga when you come here sa Malaysia yung mee goreng na noodles. 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So, yun, guys. All of the things that we ordered for today was a roti telur appetizer and then a tetherick milk tea, a lemon iced tea, and then we ordered the mee goreng and then yung nasi natin na rice, na fried rice, na tom yum na seafood. So all of these only cost 30 ringgit. So imagine nyo guys, yung kabuuan ng bill namin, 30 ringgit, which is like 350 pesos. So, that's really a decent price na considering madami na kami na-order, may appetizer pa, and we have our drinks. Good for two na yon. And sobrang nakakabusog talaga yung serving din nila. The portions were so large. Hirap na hirap kami umbusin, pero sobrang sarap naman pati. So, yun guys, this is a tip you can apply when you go to Malaysia. Find local restaurants. It's cheaper, it's more authentic, mas less yung mga tao, hindi masyadong madami yung pila, but at the same time, you get the quality of the food. Na same lang din sa mga commercialized na mga restaurants. And guys, we are here right now in Merdeka Square. It's actually one of the things that you should add to your itinerary when going to Kuala Lumpur, Malaysia. Because this is like the Luneta of Malaysia, guys. And if you can see, it's a really big plaza. Actually, it's a really big area here in Kuala Lumpur. Tapos dito parang nakakulate lahat ng kanilang mga historical and iconic na mga landmarks, which includes this building, which is called the Sultan Abdul Samad Building. So it's actually a late 19th century building pala. So ito yung pinaka-iconic na building. When you go to Merdeka Square, you can take pictures here and you can just savor the beautiful historical area of Kuala Lumpur. So dito guys, if you're walking along the Merdeka Square, don't worry kung saan kayo pupunta kasi it's very easy to navigate here. You can see street signs showing where you can go. So there are a lot of things na pwede mo puntahan and I think we can go this way kasi dito daw yung isang tourist attraction which is called the River of Life. So tingnan natin kung anong meron dito sa river na to. So here guys, a River of Life. Actually, we were reading this installment na ina-explain nila what this location is. It's actually a river that stretches for around 110 kilometers and talagang itong river na to, it actually goes around the different areas of Kuala Lumpur and even the outskirts of Kuala Lumpur, guys. Lahat ng area halos dito sa may Kuala Lumpur, makikita mo tong river na to na parang snake lang siya, sumisingit-singit sa different areas. It actually reminded me dun sa Mekong River. sa Vietnam. So yung river na yon, iba-ibang district ng Vietnam nakikita din siya. So similarly, that's the River of Life. So yun guys, tatawid ka na sa bridge and you can see the River of Life kapag tumingin ka sa ilalim ng bridge, syempre. You can actually go here sa side na to. And nandito yung isa pang napakalaking building ng Malaysia sa likod. So yun guys, you can take your photos here. You can actually walk around and see the overflowing river dito. If you can see here sa aking background, this is actually one of the biggest flagpoles ng Malaysia. Yan guys, sa likod ko. Yung Independence Day ng Malaysia, usually hinuhold dito yung event, dito sa may green field na to. So, yun guys, it's a very nice place for you to go to and it's free. So, free lang siya guys. You can go here, take pictures guys, and learn more about the history of Kuala Lumpur. And ang maganda dito guys, pwede ka magpa-picture kahit saan. Very IG-worthy yung mga spots dito sa Merdeka Square. And there are a lot of tourists, pero yun nga, hindi siya masyadong madaming tao. So, okay na okay to add in your itinerary sa Malaysia. Kapag tatawid ka dito sa may Merdeka Square, napakalawak ng kanilang kalsada. Tingnan nyo naman. Let's explore more. So guys, we were walking and nakarating na kami dito sa bandang flagpole ng Malaysia. And we saw a very unique building dito sa corner na to. And when we saw, it's actually the Perpustakaan Kuala Lumpur. And when we searched it up, it's actually a library guys. It's a public library. And nagulat kami, it's really a beautiful building for a public library. And you can go dito for free if you want to chill muna, to rest muna when you go to Merdeka Square. And ang ganda guys, because ang ganda ng architecture niya, red yung bricks and very Victorian yung datingan, but still gives off that modern vibe. It's really nice. Ang dami mo pala magagawa dito sa Merdeka Square. So if you actually continue to walk guys from the library, just a few steps away is actually the Kuala Lumpur City Gallery. So it's actually a gallery exhibition na parang museum yung style, and you can actually go inside to learn more about the history of Kuala Lumpur. So the admission is not free, but the admission is very affordable for as low as 10 Malaysian ringgit for 3 years old and above. And guys, upon my research, yung 10 na ringgit na admission fee nila, meron ka ng 5 ringgit na consumable dun sa kanilang gift and souvenir store. O diba, sobrang sulit na hindi na masama, diba? For only 10 Malaysian ringgit, makakapasok ka na sa one of the most historical museums and permanent exhibitions here in Kuala Lumpur, Malaysia. And just a fun fact guys, itong KL City Gallery nila, it's actually housed in a 114-year-old building. So this building behind me is 114 years old. Na-preserve talaga nila to. And dito actually guys, we're approaching the most iconic I Love KL sign. Ayan, diba sa New York merong I Love NY, dito merong I Love KL. And you can actually take your tourist photos here, of course for free, kasi magpapapicture ka lang naman. So yun guys, papicture na kayo dito. Go here sa Merdeka Square for all the free attractions that you can go to. After the KL City Gallery, makikita nyo din pala tong old government printing office. Parang ruins na siya. It's still a building, tsaka buo pa rin yung office na to. Pero yun nga, may mga talahib na, but they made it as a very historical attraction. It really reminds me of Intramuros guys. This is like Luneta and Intramuros all in one. 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So grabe guys, no, that's basically day one of our adventure dito sa Kuala Lumpur. And one thing na really appreciated dito sa day one pa lang natin, na-observe ko agad yung napaka-amazing ng pagka-plan nila ng mga tourist attractions dito in the area, because you can actually go from one place to another 10 to 30 minutes walking time lang guys. So yun yung maganda guys, because you can do and explore a lot of places and mga cafes and mga attractions here when you go here sa Kuala Lumpur. So yun guys, I hope you enjoyed this episode and always remember that adventures are the best way to learn. We have more Malaysia content coming up for next week. Always remember guys that adventures are the best way to learn. This is Shira De La Peña, your travel host and buddy dito sa Real Travels, and I'll be seeing you guys for the next episode. Bye!
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Ang sabi po niya, ang kanya pong tanong, "Have you realized that most of your unhappiness in life is due to the fact that you are listening to yourself instead of talking to yourself?" Yan po ang tanong ni Dr. Martin Lloyd Jones. 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He is actually struggling with feeling forgotten and forsaken. Feeling niya siya ay iniwan, siya ay kinalimutan, siya ay pinabayaan. And although there was a time he felt loved and protected by God, now he's fighting against the feeling na nag-iisa lang siya sa buong mundo. Feeling niya he's fighting it all alone. But sa ating verse ngayon, sa Psalm 42:11, the speaker turns and talks to his own soul. Ang sabi niya, "Why, my soul, are you downcast? Why so disturbed within me? Put your hope in God, for I will yet praise Him, my Savior and my God." Notice first that he does not pretend like his feelings are different. Hindi po niya ipinagkait sa kanyang sarili ang katotohanan na yun ang kanyang nararamdaman ng oras na yun, that he's feeling forgotten, that he's feeling forsaken, na feeling niya ay nag-iisa lamang siya. 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But Psalm 42 models the practice of intentionally and purposefully acknowledging how we are really feeling to God. And yet, hindi po tumigil doon ang speaker, ang author ng verse na ito. Instead of allowing these dark thoughts to drift through his mind unchecked and only listening to himself, no, hindi lamang po siya nagpabaya na pabaya ang gumulong ang mga negative thoughts na ganito sa isip niya and makinig lamang siya sa kanyang mga sarili, he decides to talk to himself. He reminded himself of what he knows to be true, regardless of how he is feeling in that particular moment. He reminded himself na despite what he is feeling, there is an absolute truth, at yun po ang kanyang pinaalala sa kanyang sarili. That our God is loving, that our God is just, that there is a God who loves us and is willing to be our refuge, to be our place of safety, to be our strength, to be our provider, to be our healer. There is a God who is a good, kind, and merciful God, a compassionate God whom we can always run to in times of trouble. And following the example of Psalm 42, and reminding ourselves of what we know to be true about God, even when we feel differently, can make all the difference in our life.

Tayo po'y manalangin. 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That instead of only listening to ourselves, we should talk to ourselves and remind ourselves about the truth about who you are. That we should fill our minds and our hearts with the promises of your word as we remind ourselves of who you are, the truth about you that can never be broken. Ito po, Panginoon, ang tulungan mo na aming gawin sa pang-araw-araw. 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We don't have to pretend everything is okay when things are not. 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Allow us, Lord, to run to you. Allow us, Lord, to seek refuge in you, our Lord and our God. 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In Jesus' name we pray, Amen and Amen.

0: Maraming marami pong salamat sa inyong pagsama sa akin dito po sa programang Reflection sa FEBC Radio TV. 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
5: 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And if we're cold all the time, we're probably going to wear a lot of layers. You see, our clothes communicate things about who we are. In the same way, our compassion for others needs to be worn on the outside of our character. 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
9: Human metapneumovirus. Never heard of it? Well, you're not alone. It's a virus that until recently most experts had not heard of. At first glance, the symptoms feel a lot like the flu, but it's not the flu.

0: Human metapneumovirus is a relatively newly discovered one that was first detected in 2001. It brings respiratory tract infections, and while anyone can get it, it's a larger concern for young children, older adults, and people with weak immune systems, says infectious disease expert Dr. Thomas Russo. He says it's not even something we usually look for. However, experts are now on the lookout, and it's getting easier to diagnose. In this fallen world, there are many perils, but in Christ, there is no need to fear. We can remember the words of Psalm 46. God is our refuge and strength, a very present help in trouble. Welcome to Haven Today. I'm David Wolin, sharing the great story that's all about Jesus. We're in a series called Hope When Life Hurts. And this week, we're spending some time with Job. Last week, we concluded with Job chapter 2. Despite all that he had lost, and much to Satan's dismay, Job had not sinned, he had not cursed God's name. And now, with the initial moment of the crisis in the past, Job is living day to day with a new normal. And often this is where the greatest part of a trial takes place. In one sense, Job is alone. But the truth is, no, he is never alone, and neither are we. Now, before we turn to God's Word, I do want to remind you about an incredible resource, a new devotional book called Keeping Faith When Life Hurts, written by our friend Johnny Erickson Tata. She was on the air with me last week and shared what her daily life is like, the new normal for her that began more than 50 years ago. How does she do it? Where does she find the strength for each new day?
1: Every day it's a battle.
0: Yeah.
1: When I stood up in that wheelchair, the fight begins against the world, the flesh, and the devil. Mm-hmm. Am I tired? Yes, in the flesh. Do I get weary? Of course I do. But even Jesus had to choose obedience. It says in Hebrews chapter 5, he underwent suffering fully to experience and embrace what it meant like for us to struggle in the flesh.
0: That's right.
1: And just as the Holy Spirit helped Jesus obey, the Holy Spirit helps me obey, helps us all obey. But it's the fight. We have to live with our spiritual antennae up, always, always taking in the signals. What is God's word saying to me right now?
0: This is Haven Today. I'm David Wolin, and that was Johnny Erickson Tata sharing how she depends upon the Lord to face each and every new day. And now, helping us fix our eyes on Jesus in the trials of this life, here's Kristen Getty and some friends with When Trials Come.

The voices of Margaret Becker, Kristen Getty, and Joanne Hogg with When Trials Come. This is Haven Today. I'm David Wolin. I want you to imagine with me that you lived in the days of Job. He was already famous, a billionaire celebrity, and so, like everyone else, you heard the breaking news, the gossip that spread like wildfire on the day Job lost everything. Now, for a rich man, he'd always been a novelty, a spotless reputation, a man of integrity, respected by everyone. He was truly a God-fearing man, or so people thought. But who loses everything they own in a single day? And not only that, all of his children had died together on that very same day. And on top of all of that, soon thereafter, Job had gotten sick, a disease so terrible that people could not bear to look at him. And last time he'd been seen, Job was outside the city gate where people burned their trash. No, people surely thought, the odds are too great. Something doesn't add up. Things don't just happen like that. Job must have had a deep, dark secret. He must have done something to deserve all this. What else could explain what had happened to him? Now, in our modern context, if these things had happened to the world's most wealthy person, of course, it would be breaking news. But people's attention spans are short. The news cycle always moves on. People move on. And as they say, you find out who your real friends are when you're down and out. Fortunately, though, Job does have a few real friends who truly care. Job chapter 2, verse 11. Now when Job's three friends heard of all this evil that had come upon him, they came each from his own place. And why did they come? It says they made an appointment together to come to show him sympathy and comfort him. They knew it was bad, but even they were shocked by what they encountered. Verse 2, when they saw him from a distance, they did not recognize him. And they raised their voices and wept, and they tore their robes and sprinkled dust on their heads toward heaven. Now in Genesis, when Jacob learns of what he believes to be the death of his son Joseph, he does this very same thing. In the ancient Near East, this was how people mourned when somebody died. Job is not dead, and his friends are not writing him off. They still do come to him, but his suffering is so great, they instinctively begin to mourn like this. That's how severe the suffering of Job is. And there simply are no words. Verse 13, they sat with him on the ground 7 days and 7 nights, and no one spoke a word to him, for they saw that his suffering was very great. So far, what Job's three friends have done is commendable. It's courageous and compassionate the way that they have entered into Job's suffering alongside him. They didn't just drop by, try to say something encouraging, and then make a hasty retreat. They actually sat down with him in the ashes and, to the best of their ability, shared in his suffering. But the pain really is too great for words. They do not speak. And so far with this, they've actually done quite well, certainly better than Job's wife did, who told him to curse God and die. And to borrow a phrase from the Apostle Paul in Romans 12, we could say this is a picture of weeping with those who weep. They are sitting with him in the sorrow, and doing that is not from a lack of faith. Biblically, there is a place for this. In fact, in the book of Psalms, about a third of them are psalms of lament, like Psalm 13, which begins, "How long, O Lord, will you forget me forever? How long will you hide your face from me?" Or Psalm 88, "For my soul is full of troubles, and my life draws near to Sheol. I am counted among those who go down to the pit. I am a man who has no strength." Well, this is where Job is. He does not know his depth of sorrow will not go on forever and ever. It probably feels like it will. And in his city, Job is likely sitting in the place known as Gehenna, outside the city gates where trash is burned.
This is the word Jesus used to describe hell itself. He said, "Do not fear those who kill the body but cannot kill the soul. Rather, fear him who can destroy both soul and body in Gehenna, in hell." And if ever it was true of somebody, it is true of Job. His life has become like a living hell. And it would seem the words of Psalm 22 were meant for Job. "My God, my God, why have you forsaken me? Oh my God, I cry by day, but you do not answer, and by night, but I find no rest." But Job is not the one who fulfills Psalm 22. Let's take a step back now and do a little pencil sketch of what we know of Job. He's a righteous man who is truly blameless, who possessed glory, wealth, and honor beyond compare, and upon whom Satan himself personally had focused all his hatred and fury, inflicting misery and bodily harm and going to every possible length to tempt him into sin, to deny the living God. And so he became a man who, though innocent, was stripped down to nothing. Now, who does that sound like to you? Job is a suffering servant of God who is meant to point us to the ultimate suffering servant of whom Isaiah would later speak in those terms. And unlike it would be for the Lord Jesus at the onset of his suffering, when he said to his three closest friends in the Garden of Gethsemane, "My soul is very sorrowful, even to death, remain here and watch." But soon he would find those three friends asleep and say to them, "Could you not watch 1 hour? Well, by contrast, Job's friends watched for 7 days. And we read this earlier. Their motives were actually good. Their goal was to show sympathy and to comfort Job. And they did that with their silent presence. And preachers will often say that this is the wisest and most effective thing Job's three friends did, but sometimes too much of a good thing is too much. Yes, they showed sympathy and comfort by coming and sitting with Job, but after 7 days and 7 nights, still none of them saying a single word to Job, that's a long time. And note, it does not say they were not speaking to each other. It just says they didn't speak to Job. And if that were true, it paints a different picture, doesn't it? I can't help but wonder, did Job feel more alone before they arrived? Or after 7 days and nights, as none of them said anything to him, did Job start to feel even more isolated and alone than he did before? In ancient times, a 7-day silence was also traditionally done in mourning for the dead. Joseph kept a 7-day silence in Genesis when his father died. So around day 7, does Job realize what their silence is implying? To them, is he as good as dead? The silence for Job builds until it's deafening. Finally, he just cannot take it anymore, and he's the one who breaks the silence, and the torrent breaks forth like a bursting dam. Chapter 3, verse 1. After this, Job opened his mouth and cursed the day of his birth. And Job said, "Let the day perish on which I was born, and the night that said, 'A man is conceived.' Let that day be darkness. May God above not seek it, nor light shine upon it." Satan's goal was for Job to curse God. Job has not done that technically, but he is dancing around the edges of that. Who was it that formed Job's inward parts? Who knitted him together in his mother's womb? Whose eyes saw Job's unformed substance? Psalm 139 tells us that even before birth, and this applies to David who wrote the psalm, as it applies to you, to me, to Job, and every human being who has ever lived, it says, speaking to God, "In your book were written, every one of them, the days that were formed for me, when as yet there was none of them." So Job may not be cursing God directly, but he is cursing the day of his birth. Verse 11, "Why did I not die at birth, come out from the womb and expire?
Job says, "Then I would have lain down and been quiet. I would have slept. Then I would have been at rest." And all of chapter 3 is a tirade gushing out from Job's heart like a runaway train. Verse 16, he says, "Why was I not as a hidden stillborn child, as infants who never see the light?" Technically, these are rhetorical questions. Job is asking them in the hearing of his friends, but mostly Job is speaking to himself. And yet, these questions and complaints cannot be answered by anyone but God himself. And his long lament in chapter 3 ends with this: "For my sighing comes instead of my bread, and my groanings are poured out like water. For the thing that I fear comes upon me, and what I dread befalls me. I am not at ease, nor am I quiet. I have no rest, but trouble comes." For Job, the darkness here is so great that even his memory of the light has faded, and yet still, this chapter of Job is part of God's holy, inspired word. This is part of the scriptures which, as Paul wrote in 2 Timothy, are able to make you wise for salvation through faith in Christ Jesus. So how does a dark chapter like this chapter in Job do that? For children who grow up in the affluent, liberal, secular, Western world, often their view of life and reality is dramatically lacking. And that's one of the reasons why missions trips are often so life-changing. You get exposed to a larger picture. It's a correction to what you thought the world was like. In so many places around the globe, people are truly stuck in terrible situations and cannot help themselves. Extreme poverty and oppression, danger from criminals and gangs, children living in the streets, and in some places the spiritual darkness is so heavy you can almost feel it physically. And we who live in what Christian academic Mark Sayers calls the beautiful world, we benefit from a reality check. Because the fallenness of this world is not beautiful. We need the corrective. We need to see how desperately our world and how desperately we need a Savior. The world says, we can make the world a better place. We can fix this. We can solve these problems. But Job gives us a wake-up call. It only takes one man's problems to show us how powerless we truly are to make a dent. And his problems are God-sized problems. It is with God that Job must deal. And the same is true for us today as well. So in chapter 3, Job, he's beating around the bush. He's already asking questions that only God can answer, and he's not quite seeking the Lord's face yet. He's still wallowing in his pain, and yet even here in Job 3, we can see hope because Job has not resigned himself to his fate. He is still searching. He is still seeking. He's knocking on the door, and he cannot rest with things as they are. Now, Job feared God before the terrible day arrived. Now he's stumbling around in the darkness. In the end, it will not be Job who comes to God. It will be God who comes to him. And now let me ask you, where are you today in your walk with God? Maybe not quite like Job sitting in a heap of ashes, but still, does life hurt? Are you looking heavenward and asking why? I want you to know you're not alone. And that's because God himself stepped down from heaven to become a man. The Lord Jesus suffered even more greatly than Job or you or I ever could. God allowed the darkness to swallow Jesus on the cross, but he defeated death and rose again. And that is why all who believe in him have hope and life and light. We look to Jesus.

0: lonesome echo of the silence of God.
1: It's called The Silence of God by Andrew Peterson. This is Haven Today, and I want to thank you both for listening and for making a program like this possible. Our daily aim at Haven is to spotlight Christ, who is our anchor in the storms of life, the one who calms the storms. And together we dive into God's Word and we point our hearts to Christ. And that is true even in a book like Job. And I want to remind you that we still have Johnny Erickson Tada's new book, Keeping Faith When Life Hurts. The phone number again, 800-65-HAVEN. 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I'm David Wolin. Won't you come back again next time? We'll be keeping it all about Jesus. It's The Great Story here on Haven Today.
2: Can you pass me this salt right over there?
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2: Hey, you guys, guess who I saw yesterday?
4: Who?
2: Former President Jerry Ford.
4: No kidding. Yeah. He didn't trip and fall, did he?
2: No. He didn't trip on any steps.
4: My brother went to school with Gillian Anderson from The X-Files.
2: Really? No way. I wonder if she dissected aliens in her science lab.
4: Gross. Yeah, right.
3: That's gross.
5: Hey, Jill, have you ever met anybody famous?
3: Yeah, I'm kind of embarrassed to admit it.
2: You have to. Come on.
5: All right.
3: But when I was young, I went to the mall and I met Keith Partridge and the Partridge family.
2: Oh, the Partridge!
6: Most of us have seen or met somebody famous. Presidents, dignitaries, and stars pale in comparison to the power of Jesus. That's what Revelation chapter 5 says. To make heaven your home, you need to meet Jesus. He'd love to meet you. Find out just how much when you read from Revelation chapter 5. 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
9: From our volatile economy to violence in our streets, the world can be a pretty frightening place. What can we do when we find ourselves in the grip of fear? Today on Turning Point, Dr. David Jeremiah turns to the 34th Psalm and offers four things we can do when we're afraid. We don't have to feel helpless. From the series, Making Sense of It All, here's David with advice on facing our fears with faith.
10: I love Psalm 34. I hope when we're done teaching it, you'll love it too. It's a turn to portion of God's Word. I write this passage of Scripture in many books when I sign books or Bibles because it is a greatly encouraging passage. Psalm 34.

released our first ever fiction book. It was called Vanished, and it told the story of the rapture in incredible terms. It was just the first of three in this series of fiction books, and the second one has just now been released. It's called Shattered, and it is the story of what happens on Earth after the rapture. And this book, Shattered, a beautiful new book, is available to you during this month. And now, let's take part one of this wonderful psalm, Psalm 34, Facing Our Fears with Faith. Open your Bibles to the 34th Psalm, Psalm 34. I want to talk with you about facing our fears with faith. This is a fearful world in which we live, isn't it? These are difficult times. It's fearful just listening to the news, watching the news channels any given day, all the things that could happen. I remember hearing about a summer night during a violent thunderstorm when a mother was tucking her small boy into bed. She was about to turn off the light when he asked her with a tremor in his voice, "Mommy, will you sleep with me tonight?" The mother smiled and gave him a reassuring hug. She said, "I can't, honey. I have to sleep with your daddy." There was a long silence, broken at last by his shaky little voice, "The big sissy." I don't know about you, but sometimes when you look at the formidable things that are happening around us, you can turn into a big sissy pretty quickly. There is really no feeling in the world that I can compare the icy grip of fear. And it comes in so many different varieties. Author Craig Massey says there are six general categories of fear. The fear of poverty, the fear of criticism, the fear of the loss of love, the fear of illness, the fear of old age, and finally, the fear of death. Now, maybe this isn't an exhaustive list, but almost everything you and I are afraid of falls under the category of one of those larger umbrella categories of Craig Massey. Someone has described fear as a small trickle of doubt that flows through the mind until it wears a channel into which all of your thoughts are drained. Tiny fears, almost unperceived fears, can build up day by day until we find ourselves paralyzed and unable to function. I read the book that was written by Max Lucado called Fearless. In this book, he paints the picture of our fearful generation. He said, "Each sunrise seems to bring fresh reasons for fear. They're talking layoffs at work, slowdowns in the economy, flare-ups in the Middle East, turnovers at headquarters, turndowns in the housing market, upswings in global warming, breakouts of Al-Qaeda cells. Some demented dictator is collecting nuclear warheads the way others collect fine wines. A strain of Asian flu is boarding flights out of China. The plague of our day, terrorism, begins with the word terror. We are fearful of being sued, of finishing last, of going broke. We fear the mole on our back, the new kid on the block, the sound of the clock as it ticks closer to the grave. We sophisticate investment plans, create elaborate security systems, and legislate stronger military. And yet today we depend on mood-altering drugs more than any generation in history." According to one study that Lucado did in his book, ordinary children today are more fearful than psychiatric patients were in the 1950s. And as most of you know, fear is no respecter of people. Fear is not a private domain of the weak. It strikes at the best of us. It does not restrict itself to the individual, but sometimes it can be transmitted to others. It is most dangerous, especially for the Christian, in its ability to slap handcuffs and shackles on us and

0: keep us from the things that God wants us to do, bound up in a prison of frustration and hopelessness. In this prison, God can actually become the perceived enemy instead of the deliverer. Now, of course, we all know that fear in itself is not bad. Fear is a gift from God, designed to give our bodies the sudden bursts of strength and speed that we need in times of emergency. But when fear becomes a permanent condition, it can paralyze the spirit. It can keep us from taking the risks of generosity and love and vulnerability that characterize citizens of God's kingdom. How many of us have discovered that in times of fear and anxiety, we usually find ourselves opening our Bible and turning to the Psalms? It just happens to be the place where we have been before at such times. And there is no better place to turn in the Bible when you are afraid than to the Psalms. In the Psalms, we have mostly the writings of David, who not only recorded for us his praise and his prayers, but went out of his way in his discussions with the Lord to give us understanding of the situations that were going on in his own life. I've often thought that the book of Psalms is more like a journal than it is anything else. It is David's entries in every day, what's happening in his life, and then he reflects it back to God. Now, in the Psalms, there are 14 different Psalms which are introduced by words that link that particular psalm to some particular event in the life of the psalmist. We find the connection of these words very helpful to us if we want to understand the meaning of the psalm. For instance, in Psalm 34, if you will look right under the title, right under the word 34, you will notice in most of our Bibles they have this inscription: a psalm of David when he pretended madness before Abimelech, who drove him away and he departed. Now that's put there to help us understand the scenario in which David found himself when he wrote the words we're about to study. The psalmist, we are told, was in a situation, a particular situation. And we can go back to 1 Samuel chapters 21 and 22 and the surrounding chapters, and we can recover that moment in David's life. Once we do that, Psalm 34 takes on a whole new meaning. Now we understand what David was going through. We understand his fear when he wrote these words. Now, for many of you, this will be an unnecessary review, but for all of us, so that we can be on the same page, let me take you back and set the stage for why this psalm was written. As many of you know, when King David was just a boy, a teenager, King Saul was the most powerful man in his nation. When the nation of Israel was challenged by the Philistines to send out a warrior to fight against Goliath, no one, including King Saul, volunteered for that assignment. You see, Goliath was somewhere between 9'6" and 10 feet tall, who championed the Philistine army. He had challenged the Israelites to send out their best warrior, and they would have it out once and for all. This was going to be a war of economy. One man against another. Whoever wins, the whole war is over. If Goliath won, the Israelites would be their servants. And if the warrior of Israel won, the Philistines would serve the Israelites. Now, unfortunately, Israel couldn't find a candidate for this role. No one wanted to volunteer for the opportunity to be a hero. None of the soldiers of the Israeli army stepped up, and even King Saul, who we now know from reading behind the scenes, was one of the tallest men of Israel. Even King Saul wanted nothing to do with it. So on a particular day, as you remember, David shows up at the front bringing some food from home to give to his soldier brothers. And he walks in on the discussion about why nobody's going to go out and fight Goliath. This has to be one of the funniest moments in Jewish history. When diminutive David walks in and volunteers to go out and meet the giant, I was watching one of the early morning news shows. They had on the Guinness World Records tallest man in the world, and he was 8 foot something. When he stood up, he just kept standing up. I mean, he was huge. Goliath was a foot taller than him. I couldn't get over just thinking about that. And you can't blame them. I mean, don't be too hard on the Israelites. Don't even be too hard on Saul. Who wants to sign up to die today? That's pretty much what it was like. But David walks in his innocent bravery, with his little bag full of food for his brothers, and he says, I'll do it. They try to talk him out of it, but he won't have it, and so they decide if he's going to go out and fight the giant, he better put on Saul's armor. Second funniest moment in Jewish history. Saul was probably 6'5", David was probably 5'2". Saul was 240, David was 130. And it didn't take him long to figure out that Saul's armor was not going to be an asset. So in essence, David walks out to meet the giant with nothing other than 5 stones, a slingshot, and the promise of Almighty God. And you know the story. 1 stone and Goliath was defeated. David comes back into camp carrying his head, and he becomes the instant folk hero of the entire nation. So far, so good. But the women of Israel get involved in the celebration. And according to 1 Samuel 18:7, the women sang a song as they danced and said, Saul has slain his thousands and David his 10,000s. And verse 8 of the same chapter says, and Saul was very angry and the song displeased him greatly. They have ascribed to David 10,000s, and to me they have ascribed only thousands. What more can David have but the kingdom? And here's the key. So Saul eyed David from that day forward. He wasn't admiring him. He eyed him. That means he watched him for the opportunity to take him out. The hatred that Saul had for David out of the jealousy, instead of acknowledging him, was so strong that Saul determined the only way he could survive was to kill David. For the next several years, David lived on the run, always looking over at his shoulder, always moving his family from this place to that place, never being able to relax and feel safe because around the next corner might be one of Saul's archers, one of his executioners. Finally, after living like this for many months, David did a foolish thing. Up until this time, he had walked in obedience. Even though he was running from Saul, he felt like God was with him. And you read that part of the Old Testament, you see that David had a lot of experiences, but God was always a part of it. But one day, David got up and decided to take things into his own hands. And before you look at me like, why would he do that? We've all been there and done that, haven't we? Someone has said that fatigue makes cowards of us all. David was tired. And at this particular point, he makes this bad decision. He takes things into his own hands, and here's what he did. He decided that if he was going to get any rest from the pursuing Saul and his army, the only place he would be safe would be in the camp of Israel's enemies. So David goes to the Philistines and tries to hide out on the other side. Now, he chooses as his place of hiding a city by the name of Gath. Here is the beginning of the stupidity that often is a part of our lives when we get out of fellowship with God. When we get out of fellowship with God, we can do some really stupid things. David decides to go to Gath and hang out. Does Gath register with anyone? Gath was the hometown of Goliath. It's where he grew up. On the way to Gath, David's hungry, and he stops in a little village, the village of Nob, in order to get some food. And while he is there, he asks them if they have any weapons, because he doesn't have any weapons. And they said, yeah, we only have one weapon. The high priest told him that the only weapon he knew about was the sword of Goliath, which had been kept as a trophy of David's victory. And David took Goliath's sword and headed for Gath. You talk about a death wish. And it didn't take very long for the citizens of Gath to figure out who was in their midst. They put two and two together and they realized that the man who had slain their giant was right there in their midst. Here's what the record says in 1 Samuel 21. And the servants of Achish said to him, "Is this not David, the king of the land? Did they not sing of him to one another in dances, saying, 'Saul has slain his thousands and David his 10,000s? Quite interesting. The hit parade in Israel had made it to Philistia. How about that? Now, David took these words to heart. I think that's one of the understatements of the Bible. If you were David, wouldn't you have taken those words to heart? Is this not David? And he was very much afraid of Achish, the king of Gath. So David changed his behavior before them, pretended madness in their hands, scratched on the door of the gate, and let his saliva fall down on his beard. And Achish said to his servants, 'Look, you see the man is insane. Why have you brought him to me? Have I need of madmen that you have brought this fellow to play the madman in my presence? Shall this fellow actually come into my house?' So David departed from there and escaped to the cave of Adullam. So when his brothers and all his father's house heard it, they went down there to him." Now go back to Psalm 34 and let's read that ascription again. A psalm of David when he pretended madness before Abimelech, who drove him away and he departed. This psalm was written by David right after this experience. And by the way, don't be confused by the interchange of the terms Abimelech and Achish. Abimelech is a term which is like the term Pharaoh. So Achish was the Abimelech of Philistia. He was the Pharaoh, and those two words are not in conflict with each other. Now, it's not hard to imagine how frightening it must have been for David when he realized that he was surrounded by the Philistines who hated him. In his mind, he thought he was dead. You talk about fear. Now he has escaped through acting like he had gone out of his mind. And he runs to this cave called the Cave of Adullam. And there for at least a while, he is alone before his family and his brothers join him. He's tired of living out of a suitcase. He'd been anointed king and he hadn't had one single day of actually being king yet. 15 years transpired from his first anointing until he became king. He's frustrated, he's discouraged and fearful. And out of that experience, he produces the words of Psalm 34. I wish I could teach every word of this psalm because every word is important. But since we're talking about fear today, let me just touch on the principles that deal with that subject. What does David do at this moment in his life that I can do, that you can do, when we're tempted to be afraid? Well, the first thing he does is almost counterintuitive. It almost is a disconnect. When we are afraid, we can offer up our praise to God, verses 1-3. "I will bless the Lord at all times. His praise shall continually be in my mouth. My soul shall make its boast in the Lord. The humble shall hear of it and be glad. Oh, magnify the Lord with me and let us exalt his name together." Many of the great praise songs that we sing are right out of this psalm. You know this one? "I will bless the Lord at all times. I will bless the Lord at all times. His praise shall continually be in my mouth." Right out of the scripture. That's why we love to sing it. Well, David walks into this cave and he begins to sing praise to God. He moves from the pain of his life to the praise of his lips. And if you underline your Bible, you will notice that there are five different phrases here to describe his first response to fear. "I will bless the Lord at all times. His praise shall continually be in my mouth. My soul boasts in the Lord. Oh, magnify the Lord and exalt his name together." David says he will bless the Lord at all times, and his praise will be continually in his mouth. Now, how many of you know it's easy to sing a song in the day of prosperity? It's a totally different thing to sing a song in the night of adversity. But David will sing his song in the night of adversity. And notice it says, and his song will be in his mouth. He sings out loud. Not just a song in his heart, that's okay. David sings his song out loud. He's singing his song out loud to God. I wonder what that sounded like in the cave. Did you ever sing in a cave? Whoa. Good or bad, you hear yourself. So the Bible says he recovers from this moment of terror and fear. His heart is still pounding. He's still realizing that he's escaped by the skin of his teeth, that he should be dead. And out of his love for the Lord, out of the fear of his heart, he begins to sing praise to God. You know, it's a courageous thing to sing praise to the Lord when we don't feel like it. Mostly when we're afraid, we don't feel like singing to the Lord. To begin to lift up his name when we are cast down. But the courage of obedience at this point may be the most important principle I have ever learned about dealing with the difficult moods and modes of life. Sometimes we have to do what we do out of obedience and watch how the Lord takes that and turns everything around for us. Sometimes we have to say, Lord, I'm going to worship you today, and I do not feel like worshiping you, but here I go. One of the reasons we are so blessed in this generation is that we can carry worship and the means of worship around with us wherever we go, in our CDs, in our cars, in our phones. We're never away from the opportunity to plug in to some worship song that we know that honors the Lord and begin to lift up his name in praise. My suggestion to you in your fearful moments, when your anxiety starts to reach its fingers out and clutch at your heart, find some praise music that has meant something to you in the past, something that you know well, and just begin to sing it. Whether you're a good singer or not, lift your voice up in joyful praise to the Lord. Sing along with the singers on the CD. Praise the name of God.
1: 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Amen. 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I'm David Jeremiah. 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

fragile. Handle with care. These words, usually printed on packages, also apply to people. In the book of Philippians, chapter 4, verse 5, we read, "Let your moderation, that is, forbearance and gentleness, be known unto all men." Fragile, handle with care, is a message printed on the outside of many a package. The message for the mailman, stated simply, is, "Be gentle." How gentle is our Savior? Gently he led Nicodemus, the woman at the well, and others to childlike faith. With love, the Savior gently received little children and blessed them. In gentleness, he approached blind Bartimaeus, Peter in the courtyard, and Mary at the tomb. Today, he gently leads the weak, fanning the spark of faith that it may glow with renewed light. Gently, he leads those who are heavy laden with sin, assuring them that their sins were transferred to the great sin bearer and removed forever. Noble people of God deal with others in gentleness too. For example, Gideon pacified the Ephraimites, and Abigail turned away David's wrath through gentleness. We today need to imitate these noble examples. Let's not be headstrong and stubborn, always demanding our way, but instead cheerfully yield to the reasonable demands of others. A soft answer turneth away wrath. At times, people hurt us with sharp words and tempt us to seek revenge. Even then, may our speech be softened with gentleness. Lord Jesus, help us ever to be patient and gentle. Amen.

0: Simula pa noong 1948, lubos na naibabahagi ang mabuting balita ni Hesukristo sa mga Pilipino sa ating bayan at maging sa mga nasa ibang bansa tungo sa Far East Broadcasting Company Philippines.
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3: 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Tip number one, revisit the past and be open to new seasons to come. Sa Lamentations chapter 3 verses 22 to 23 ay mababasa natin ito. The Lord's loving kindness indeed never ceases. For His compassions never fail. They are new every morning. Great is your faithfulness. 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At pangatlo, recharge your spirit in the Lord daily. Kung ang kailangan mo ay bagong lakas at inspirasyon sa araw-araw, do not neglect your daily time of recharging and refreshing in the Lord's presence. Some call this their quiet time. Para naman sa iba, ito ang kanilang daily devotion and meditation, panahon ng pananalangin at pagbabasa ng Biblia. Isaiah 40:31 says, "Those who hope in the Lord will renew their strength. They will soar on wings like eagles. They will run and not grow weary. They will walk and not be faint." Paulit-ulit man ang iyong ginagawa, hindi ito kailangang mawalan ng saysay at maluma. Pwede kang makaranas ng bagong luma sa iyong buhay. Revisit the past and be open to life's new seasons. Rearrange and redecorate to spice up your work environment and be recharged in God's presence daily. Join our ever-growing ProTips community by visiting and liking the ProTips page and share fresh workplace inspiration to your friends. 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Be a blessing in the workplace today!
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4: As a gospel media ministry, we seek to communicate Christ's message to various people groups in their respective heart languages. 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Today, we are joined by station manager Ted Dolohan to reflect on God's faithfulness through the years. Kuya Ted, 1143 DZMR Santiago City, Isabela celebrated 15 years of God's faithfulness. 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
5: During my early years, before FEBC decided to have a radio station here in Isabela, sabi ko, bakit among radio stations of FEBC are only concentrated in the south and part of Luzon? So wala dito, sabi ko, sa north. And there are lots of tribes and communities that have not been reached yet. So in the celebration of this 15th year, we are grateful to God for how He is working, that we have now little by little infiltrated, or we have little by little reached out to these communities.
4: It's a good thing that you pointed that out, Kuya Ted, because that's the mission of FEBC. Reaching people who are the hardest to reach with the gospel message. That is our heart, no? Especially those in isolated communities, especially up in the mountains. And reaching them through their particular tribal language, no? Their unique tribal language. So how does DZMR reflect that mission of FEBC?
5: We have already 7 different heart languages of the different cultures and tribes here and communities in Isabela and Cagayan Valley, particularly also in the Cordilleras, that we have been serving. The majority of the people here are Ilocanos, and we have the Ibanags, we have the Itawit, we have the Igorots, the Kankanais. We also have a broadcast for the Kalanguya, the Ifugaos, which is one of the largest listening speaking language in the afternoon program. Lastly, we have the Ayangan language broadcast that we have now in the station.
4: Recently, I believe you distributed 1,000 portable missionary radios, a drive and distribution initiative to highlight your anniversary. So what use is this PM radio in strategically reaching different tribal groups up in the mountains?
5: This 1000 PM radio project is intended indeed to reach out to the communities up there in the mountains to proclaim the gospel of the Lord Jesus Christ until all have heard. To share this also to people with disabilities, the PWDs, who could not get out, who cannot go to churches to listen to the gospel. And also we're giving radios to persons deprived of liberty. We have a person deprived of liberty who was given a radio. He was given a sentence for life imprisonment in the National Beloved Prison. There, he came to know the Lord Jesus Christ, And miraculously, by God's grace, he was released for his good behavior, having been transformed as a Christian while he was in detention. At nung siya ay ma-release, nung siya ay mapalaya na, naging bahagi ng kanyang desire o ng kanyang kagustuhan na maabot itong mga tao na naging katulad niya na isang bilanggo. His ministry now is reaching out to the people of deprived of liberty here at Santiago City.
4: It's a wonderful example of how the Lord uses our broadcast to reach people who need the good news. I am sure in many of your communities, no, in many parts of mountainous areas in Sierra Madre and even in the Cordillera, there are a lot of challenges that you have encountered in reaching people. How has the PM Radio helped overcome such barriers?
5: Isa na katuwa na bahagi ng aming ministry dito sa Santiago City ay yung pag-abot sa mga malalayong bundok dito sa Sierra Madre at Cordillera. And indeed, kapag kami ay magbibiyahe doon via road trip, it will take us about 5 hours or even more to be able to reach the place. But we are thankful because we have partnered with the New Tribes Mission Philippines and the Ethnos 360 who help us transport these portable missionary radios to the various places using the helicopter of the Ethnos 360.
4: I can see the essence of partnership in what you're saying. You know, different partners, New Tribes Missions Philippines, Ethnos 360, and FEBC Philippines, all working together to reach people in hard-to-reach areas, no? For them to hear the good news through our broadcast. When we went to one of the communities and we land on top of the mountain and we engage communities there, and I've heard this, no? When we take pictures, they would say, tag me. Tag me, no? So that means these people are also, these communities are also in social media. How do you see new technology helping us to continue reaching these communities?
5: The trend of the times now is very challenging on the part of DZMR. And we are endeavoring also to reach out to these communities. Other than the broadcast or the terrestrial radio, we'll be able to reach them up through other media platforms. Kailangan na namin na maggumawa ng mga content na pasok at swak sa pangailangan ng kahit na mga nasa bundok. Even the youth in the lowlands have to be reached with the new content that we have to be keeping our listeners.
4: You celebrated 15 years. What is your prayer and vision for 1143 DZMR Missions Radio moving forward, particularly in reaching the people that we serve, communities, yung partners that walk alongside us, and using many tools in media for the wider gospel impact?
5: Firstly, we encourage our listeners and other partners to keep praying. Number one is to pray for FEBC. Weekly, pinadadala ko yung ating mga prayer list para sa ating mga group chats para sila ay ma-inform at patuloy na manalangin sa atin. Ikalawa, because we're a non-commercial stations, nahikilambing po kami sa ating mga listeners to partner with us with your financial support. So this is our prayer na sana lumago pa at patuloy pang dumami ang mga tagapakinig. 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Hanggang ang lahat ng mga taga-Region 2, taga-Cordillera ay makarinig ng mensahe ng Panginoong Hesus Kristo.
4: Maraming salamat, Kuya Ted. 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This has been Luis Miguel Castillo for the FABC Report. 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